Johnny J, as we are enjoying our summertime here. Hey, good guys can sometimes be bad guys. You're going to find out about that in the dumbass a little bit later on this hour. Our 80s threesome, yeah, we're going back to the blues, and this time it's songs with blue in the title. David Bowie is going to be included. Paul Revere and the Raiders, they're going to be on our way back. We've got some brand new rock and roll to give you from Striper. So stick around all hour long. It's the Big Rock, music that doesn't suck.

New rock and roll from Striper. It's I'm All Right, I'm Okay here on The Big Rock. Hey, have you been on our Facebook page lately? Well, if not, I invite you, go check it out. Facebook.com/Big Rock Radio. While you're there, you can check out our Big Rock news that we put on periodically throughout the week. And you can be interactive with us and participate in the band brawl and our song wars. This week, our song wars are from Sammy Hagar, Extreme, and David Lee Roth. What do they all have in common? Sammy Hagar, do you like his song, There's Only One Way to Rock? Extreme, do you like their song, Get the Funk Out? Or do you like David Lee Roth's song, Yankee Rose, better? Which one of those three? There's Only One Way to Rock, Get the Funk Out, or Yankee Rose. Which one of those three songs do you like better? Sammy Hagar, Extreme, and David Lee Roth on Song Wars. And then you go check out the band brawl. And this week we've got Molly Hatchet, Talking Heads, and Oingo Boingo. Quite the difference between the three, huh? Yeah. Molly Hatchet, Talking Heads, Oingo Boingo. Which one of those three bands do you like the best out of those three? Not your favorite band of all time, just out of those three. Go to our Facebook page, facebook.com/Big Rock Radio. 80s threesome right now. Yes, it's going bluesy. Well, it's all songs with blues in the title. Here's Lou Graham to kick it off on the Big Rock.

Hey, still coming up this hour, we're going to be heading up to the great state of Michigan for this week's Dumbass. We also got some great music coming up from Pearl Jam, The Power Station, and a Little River Band. But let's get back to the blues. Here's Alaska with Susie Blue on the Big Rock.

some Australian rockers for this hour's Big Rock Double Shot. It is the Little River Band, Lonesome Loser, right before that. Help is on the way. I think this guy needed some help before this whole event happened. Yeah, this guy in Michigan, he rear-ended a public transportation bus because, you know, buses are so small and hard to see. No, this 63-year-old driver wasn't having a medical problem. Weather did not play a factor, and nobody or nothing darted out at him. No, he was just plain old drunk. Very, very drunk. Passed. Snookered. When cops got there, they did a field sobriety test. He failed badly. He was unable to count backwards or even recite the alphabet. Oh, did I fail to mention that our intoxicated driver has been a judge for 3 decades, throwing drunk drivers in jail? Judge John Schmura stumbled out of his car, immediately identified himself as a judge to the responding officers. They asked him how much he thought he had to drink that night. To his reply, evidently, too much. You think? Schmura had a blood alcohol level of 0.162%, more than double the legal drinking and driving limit in Michigan. The more than 3 sheets to the wind, pie-eyed, juiced-up judge, he is our...

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0: 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Keeping the music alive. This is the

Oh yeah, rocking the tracks that fell through the cracks from 1986 off of the album Nasty Nasty. You might think that it's Danger Danger, but no, it's Black and Blue with I'll Be There For You. It's the Big Rock Hour number 4. I am Johnny J. We've got a lot of great stuff coming up this hour. Mere minutes from now, we're going to be going off to the School of Rock. And music this hour, I've got some Supertramp on the way. You too. I got a live double shot from Tesla. And I think we can fit some Little Feet in there. It's the Big Rock, and you've got it.

0: Students, take your seats. 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This is the Big Rocks School of Rock.
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0: Better Than Ezra was formed back in 1988 at Louisiana State University. Their devoted fan base, they are widely known as Ezralites. I guess that makes sense, doesn't it? All right, known as one of rock's most volatile chemistries, more than 20 musicians have passed on through the ranks of Rainbow throughout the years, with Ritchie Blackmore as the only constant member. And lastly, Sweeney Todd is considered one of Canada's first glam bands. Nick Gilder, Hot Child in the City fame, he was their original singer. After leaving, Brian Adams had a stint as their singer. There you go. You are now that much more rock and roll smarter.

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This time going to everybody rocking with us on Aylesbury One in Aylesbury, England. Thank you all so much for rocking with us. And of course, we want to know that you're out there. 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It's time for the last Big Rock double shot of the week. It's live. This week, it's Tesla.

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1: But we only got so much time, time for one more. Here we go.

Bloody well, right, that is Supertramp here on the Big Rock. You know, we always seem to be talking about cruises for some reason or another. Well, yeah, we're going to do it again. The 2027 Monsters of Rock Cruise is all set for next year. It is set to sail on May 6th through the 11th from Los Angeles. Tesla, who we just heard, Extreme, Winger, Queensryche, Y&T, Slaughter, Vixen, Tyketto, Lynch Mob, Black and Blue, just some of the more than 40 artists that are going to be performing. You can go online to Monsters of Rock Cruise and find out how you can get your tickets and be a part of that. It'd be fun. If you get extras, you know me.

Word just came down here late last week. Another reunion show for those guys in Erie. It is Friction. They're going to be getting back together for the show in August. More information on that as it comes out. How about some advice? Yeah, some friendly advice. The official Johnny J advice for the week right now. Here is a safety tip for you. Oil floats on water. So when you go swimming, cover yourself in oil. You'll never drown. You might get the worst sunburn of your life, but drown, you will not. That's a public service message for me, Johnny J. Hey, my friends, it is time for us to wrap it up and head on home. We will be right back here at this great radio station 1 week from now. So make sure you join us then. 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Until the next time, everybody, peace out, rock on, stay safe. I am Johnny J. I'm out of here. Going home this week with some ELO.

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0: Come in. Welcome. I'm E.G. Marshall, and we're doing business as usual, featuring our full assortment of the mysterious and the bizarre. Quis custodiet ipsos custodes? Who shall guard the guards? Or, to take it a step higher, who shall judge the judges? This was a problem that plagued the ancient Romans, and obviously, it remains with us to this very day. And actually, the act of judging is a highly hazardous affair, because the book warns us, "Judge not, lest ye be judged." And so, between the necessity to judge and the admonition not to do it, we human beings are in a constant state of doubt, which is not the worst thing in the world.
1: Hold! Hold on there!
2: What you want?
1: What are you doing with that pistol?
2: That's hardly your affair, Mr. Lincoln.
1: A man prowling about at night holding a loaded pistol is certainly

0: Only an object of curiosity.
1: Only to those that don't mind their own affairs.
0: I consider the safety of the community to be very much my affair, Mr. Barnes. You'll oblige me by handing over that pistol.
1: And you'll oblige me by going about your own business, Mr. Lincoln.
0: I'm afraid I'll have to take that pistol.
1: I'd advise you not to try it.
0: Hand it over, sir.
1: I warn you, not another step.
2: Our mystery drama, It's Murder, Mr. Lincoln, was written especially for the Mystery Theater by Sam Dan and stars Keir DeLay. When conditions are bad, we Americans always spend a great deal of energy not in finding a solution to the problem, but rather in deciding what to call it. Is it a depression? Is it a recession? Back in 1837, they called it a panic. So you see, we have made progress. 1837 was certainly a year to tighten one's belt. Definitely, it was not a favorable year to embark upon a new career. And a young man named Abraham Lincoln is discovering this the hard way. He has just settled in Springfield, Illinois, where he has opened a law office. Abe Lincoln sits in his law office and waits for clients. This afternoon, as usual, he is sitting and waiting. And although he is completely unaware of it, a case is being created for him just down the street in Fellman's Tavern.
3: Now, what I want to know is, what's the point in having Martin Van Buren sitting in the White House? Why, we might just as well have Andy Jackson.
1: Oh, well, Tom, Andy's old and sick. Why, he's half dead.
3: Well, better an Andy Jackson who's half dead than a Martin Van Buren who's all alive. Hey, yes, that's a good one.
1: Yeah, he sure is.
3: Huh? I have to remember that one.
4: Good afternoon, gentlemen.
3: Good afternoon. You want to hear a good one, sir? I was just saying to this gentleman here, Mr. Ephraim Barnes, I was saying, better a half-dead Jackson than an all-alive Van Buren. Isn't that what I said, Ephraim?
1: Something like that.
4: Are you Tom Fellman?
3: Yeah, in the flesh.
4: I'd like a room.
3: Cost you a dollar.
4: All right.
3: In advance. Owe no man anything, as it says in Corinthians. Or is it Acts?
4: Well, here's your dollar.
3: Thank you. Drink?
4: No, not for me, thanks.
3: Well, comes with the price of the room.
4: I never drink while there's work to be done.
3: Huh? Well, what's your name, stranger? You know mine. I'm Tom Fellman, and this gentleman here is Ephraim Barnes. He runs a bank.
1: Glad to meet you, Mr.
4: Jones? Franklin Jones.
1: What's your business, Mr. Jones? I assure you, First National Farmers and Merchants Bank of Springfield is very much at your service.
4: Oh, thank you, Mr. Barnes. I'll keep that in mind. Could either of you gentlemen tell me where I might find a Mr. Cyrus Darrow?
3: Cy Darrow? He's got a farm. Big place it is, too. Just north of here. Now you just follow the road right out of town.
1: May we inquire your business with Mr. Darrow, sir?
4: Well, that depends on Mr. Darrow.
3: Well, that's playing the cards close to the vest, huh? Bread eaten in secret is the sweetest, as it says in Proverbs. Or is that Leviticus?
4: There's nothing secret about my business with Mr. Darrow. He swindled me out of some money. Now he's either going to pay it back or... Well, I intend to blow his head off.
1: Now, Mr. Jones, there's no need for that. If you have proof, you can take him to court.
4: Well, I don't have proof, so I'll just have to do it my way. I've come here to get what's mine by rights. And I have the instrument with which to secure it.
3: Well, that's a wicked-looking weapon you got there, sir.
4: I fought in Florida, in the Seminole War. This pistol was first and last fired in the service of my country. I earned the right to use it in my own behalf.
1: Now, sir, you cannot flout the law.
3: Yes, indeedy. The law is sitting right here by your side. In me, you see the sheriff, and Mr. Barnes is the judge for this term.
4: Well, gentlemen, all I can say is that if a man don't get no justice, he will have to make his own. My room, sir?
3: Up the stairs, first door to your right. Supper's at 5:00.
1: That young fella bears a bit of watching.
3: Yeah. I pity him if he goes up against old man Darrow. Cyrus will just chew him up and spit him out.
1: Wicked-looking pistol, that.
3: You know, I'm not a wagering man, Ephraim, but if it was, I'd lay my money on Cyrus Darrow. Poor fella. Seems kind of young to die after surviving an Indian war and all.
5: Name's out there this time of night. What's your business with me? Go on home. Got a bone to pick with Cyrus Darrow? You come round in the daylight time, like honest, respectable folk. All right. Don't bust her down. I'm coming.
6: Oh. Well, so it's you, eh?
5: Come whining around to see if I'll leave you off the hook, eh? Well, you can hang there and squirm till I'm good and ready to... You think that pistol can scare me, eh? You ain't man enough to... Now, come on now. Hand it over before I make you chew it up. You yellow-bellied...
7: What? Who's there?
3: The sheriff. Sheriff.
7: Sheriff?
3: That's right. Open up in the name of the law.
7: All right. Oh, hi, Mr. Feldman. Oh, Mr. Feldman, the tavern keeper.
3: No, sir, it's Mr. Feldman, the sheriff. You'll have to come along with me, son.
7: What for?
3: Mr. Jones, it looks like you did what you came here to do.
7: What's that?
3: Kill Cyrus Darrow.
7: Kill Cyrus Darrow? But I didn't.
3: He's dead, son. Big hole in his forehead caused by the forcible entry of a pistol ball.
7: Yeah, there must be some mistake.
3: No, sir. There's no mistake. This your pistol?
7: Yeah, of course it's my pistol.
3: It was found 50 yards away from Cyrus's house.
7: No, you couldn't have found it 50 yards away because...
3: Because?
7: Well, it can't be my pistol. I remember I put it back in my bag.
3: Yes?
7: Yeah. Hey, it isn't here.
3: Of course not. How could it be in that bag and in my hand at one and the same time?
7: I didn't...
3: Mr. Jones, as sheriff of Springfield County, I hereby arrest you for the murder of Cyrus Darrow.
7: What?
3: And may the Lord have mercy on your soul.
7: What are you saying?
3: Well, that's right. That's right. I shouldn't say that just yet. After all, you ain't been tried. But you'll get a fair trial before they hang you.
8: I don't know what to say, Franklin. I don't know what to say.
7: I didn't kill him, Emily. I didn't.
8: Franklin, everyone says...
7: I don't care what everyone says. You just gotta believe in me.
8: Why did you have to come here with a pistol? Why did you have to threaten him in public? Why did you...
7: Why? Because I'm stupid, that's why.
8: Oh, Franklin, I'm sorry.
7: Yeah, I guess I really am in the soup this time.
8: This man, Cyrus Darrow, was very well liked. And the evidence against you, it's so strong.
7: Evidence? What evidence?
8: What evidence? Oh, Franklin, your threats to kill him, the pistol.
7: I swear to you, Em.
8: I believe you, darling. But there's gonna be a trial.
7: Well, I'll make them believe me. I'll make everyone believe me.
8: You'll need a lawyer.
7: Yeah, well, I'll hire a lawyer. Yeah, what is it, dear?
8: A lawyer.
7: Yeah, well, that's just what I said, my darling. I'll hire a lawyer.
8: Dear, there are no lawyers.
7: No lawyers here in Springfield, the state capital? Why, in a place like this, there are nothing but lawyers.
8: I've been asking around, and I've gotten answers. One fella says, "Sorry, ma'am, I just couldn't take on another case." And meanwhile, he's got his feet on the desk, and I can see the holes in his shoes. And then another fella says, "I never did try a murder case."
7: What is it?
8: There isn't nobody in this town doing 15 cents worth of business, and they say, each of them say to me, "Sorry, Miss Jones, I just can't see my way clear."
7: Well, why won't they take my case?
8: Well, it...
7: Is it because they don't think they can win? Emily, that should make no difference. Law says every man's entitled to a lawyer.
8: I know, but what the law really means, every man's entitled to a lawyer provided he can get one.
1: Yes, ma'am.
8: Are you Judge Barnes?
1: Well, here in the bank this week, I'm Mr. Barnes. I don't start being Judge Barnes till next week. Now, whom do I have the pleasure of addressing?
8: My name is Jones. Emily Jones. Mrs. Franklin Jones.
1: Oh?
8: Judge, my husband can't find himself a lawyer.
1: Well, surely, Miss Barnes, in all of Springfield, there must be somebody who,
8: Who don't mind ruining his reputation?
1: Now, Miss Barnes, lawyers don't see things that way at all.
8: Then how does it happen no lawyer's willing to defend my husband?
1: Well, it's a busy time.
8: How busy? Look at your bank. Ain't a soul in here except you and me.
1: Well,
8: what, sir? People going broke left and right, nothing being brought in or sold, no contracts to draw up. What are all these lawyers doing?
1: Well, I'm sure if you look around...
8: I looked everywhere. And everybody's turned me down.
1: Everybody?
8: Everybody.
1: Have you spoken to a man named Lincoln? Abe Lincoln?
8: Abe Lincoln? No, the names ain't familiar.
1: Well, why don't you give Abe a try? He's the kind of lawyer who'll take any case he can get.
8: Well, I must say, Judge, that don't sound like a very enthusiastic recommendation.
1: Well, ma'am, it's the only recommendation I can give you.
0: Yes, ma'am?
8: Will you please tell Mr. Abe Lincoln I'm here?
0: There's no need to do that, ma'am. You've already done so.
8: You? You're Abe Lincoln?
0: Plea is guilty, ma'am. Now, to whom do I have the pleasure of...
8: But you don't...
0: I know I don't look like a lawyer. Well, the fact is, I don't look very much of anything else either.
8: Well,
0: Won't you have a seat, ma'am? Now,
8: My name is Emily Jones. My husband, Franklin...
0: Oh, he named after Ben Franklin?
8: Yes, sir, I believe so.
0: The great man.
8: Yes, sir. He, my husband, is going to be tried for murder.
0: Yes, I know.
8: And I need a lawyer.
0: Well, you've come to the right place.
8: You mean you're willing to defend him?
0: I'm ready, ma'am.
8: Well, that may be, but I've got to ask you about your qualifications. How many murder cases have you tried?
0: How many? To be exact, ma'am, none.
8: None?
0: Miss Jones, a fella has to start someplace.
8: Well, but not with my husband.
0: Well, I do have one qualification. Matter of fact, it could turn out to be the most important qualification of all.
8: What's that?
0: I'm the only lawyer in town willing to take the case.
2: Didn't Longfellow say, "Lives of great men all remind us we can make our own sublime, and departing, leave behind us footprints on the sands of time." Yes, he did. However, what we should realize about the lives of great men is the fact that most of them weren't always great. Can you imagine being unhappy to have Abraham Lincoln as your lawyer? I'll return shortly with Act Two. His name is Franklin Jones. Right now, he is in the jailhouse in Springfield, Illinois, in the early autumn of the year 1837. He is accused of murder. His prospects are bleak. The betting is better than 10-1. He'll feel a rope around his neck before the month is out. The odds have not been lowered by the fact that his lawyer is a young man named Abe Lincoln.
0: And who was in the tavern when you came in?
7: Mr. Fellman, Mr. Barnes.
0: No one else?
7: No one else. I asked if they knew where I could find Mr. Cyrus Darrow, and they asked why, and I told them.
8: Couldn't you tell them that it was your own affair?
7: Well, I didn't.
8: Oh, you always have to be bragging about something, no matter how many times I tell
7: them. Please, Emily. Mr. Lincoln here ain't interested in our personal business.
0: Oh, but I am.
8: You are? Why?
0: Because you never can tell what might be important.
8: All that's important is to keep the rope away from Franklin's neck.
0: Well, that's exactly what we're trying to do, Miss Jones. Now, Frank, you came here night before last from Valley Junction.
8: That's right. We just started farming.
0: Miss Jones, I'd appreciate it if we'd let Frank answer.
8: Well, I can give you the facts fast and clear.
0: I know, ma'am, but, well, Frank's going to need practice. He'll be the one that has to answer at the trial. So, Frank, you came here the other night. You engaged a room. You stated your business to Mr. Fillman and to Mr. Barnes.
8: Like a fool.
7: Yes, sir, that's right.
0: And you showed them the pistol. Why?
7: Well, the pistol was a present to my dad from General William Henry Harrison. Dad was with Harrison at the Tippecanoe.
8: You see? He wanted to brag about it.
7: Mr. Fillman and Mr. Barnes, well, they weren't easy fellas to talk to. You know what I mean.
0: I know what you mean, Frank.
7: So I just went upstairs to my room and I went to bed, figuring I'd see Cyrus Darrow first thing in the morning.
0: And,
7: Well, the next thing I knew, there's a knock on the door, and it's the sheriff. I'm being arrested for murder.
0: And at no time during the night did you arise from your bed and go forth to Mr. Darrow's place and shoot him?
7: I did not shoot him. I was asleep in my room.
0: Well, we have to make that defense stand up.
8: You sound like you don't believe him.
0: Oh, I believe him. But I'm not the problem. We've got a judge and a jury to consider. Now, Frank, the pistol. Where was it?
7: In my bag.
0: You placed it in the bag before you went to sleep?
7: Yes, sir.
0: Well, how did it get to where it was found? In the field, 50 yards from Mr. Darrow's door?
7: I don't know.
0: Well, the prosecution will say that you went there, shot Cy Darrow, fled from the scene, and in your guilty terror and confusion, you dropped the gun.
7: Well, I couldn't have dropped the gun when I wasn't even carrying it to start with. I wasn't there.
0: Well, then we must claim that someone came into this room while you were asleep and stole that pistol.
7: Yeah, well, that's the only way it could have happened.
0: You were conscious of no one?
7: Oh, I was asleep.
0: Tell me this. What was your business with Mr. Darrow?
8: Why do you want to know?
0: Frank?
7: Is that important?
0: It's the first question the prosecutor will ask. I should know.
7: Oh, all that was before he was killed.
0: Frank?
7: Well, I enlisted in 1829.
8: 1830.
7: Oh, yeah, 18. Yeah, that's right. And I served in Georgia and Florida. And when I wanted to marry Emily... Well, you don't get married on sergeant's pay.
8: Oh, not to me, you don't.
7: Anyway, there was this fella in the company, first platoon he was, a funny little fella, fat and baldy, you know, but smart. He was a Frenchman or a German or something like that. He spoke funny. You know, the army's full of all kinds of foreigners. Well, they had to run here because they're having all kinds of revolutions in Europe.
8: Will you get to the point? Now, why should Mr. Lincoln care beans about them revolutions in Europe?
7: Yeah, well, his name was Fuller. And he knew all about plants and flowers, you know. And he said, Jonesy, some of these varieties could grow very well up north if...
0: Yeah? If what?
7: Yeah, well, I never did find out. You see, he and I were going into business, and we collected boxes and boxes of various seeds, and we was going to sell them to farmers up this way, where I was well known. That is, I knew some people.
8: And since Cyrus Darrow was one of the biggest farmers in this parts, well, we wrote to him. And he wrote back offering to buy a special kind of feed grass.
7: Yeah, we sent him $30 worth, and he never did pay up.
8: So we wrote and we asked him for our money.
7: And he sent back an answer saying he'd be hanged if he'd pay a cent for some sticky Georgia thistles.
8: What was that man talking about anyway?
7: Well, I don't know. I could have made a mistake and not cleaned out the seed like Fulda said you had to do. Well... He invited me to come up and look at his brand new thistle patch, and also give him the opportunity to wring my neck at one and the same time.
8: And I said, Frank, you go up there and you get your money. Well, did I know he was going to take a gun?
0: And in no time, then, did you visit Darrow's farm?
8: No, sir, he did not. He was nowhere near that place.
0: Frank?
7: No, sir.
0: As far as you know, it could, that is, the seed you sold him could very well have been thistle. Or burrs, or whatever.
8: Well, supposing they was. What does this have to do with the killing of Cyrus Darrow?
0: You weren't up there, Frank?
7: Well, I said I wasn't.
0: Well, I'd better be getting along.
8: Where are you off to?
0: I think I'll ride up to Darrow Farm.
8: Whatever for?
0: I might learn something.
8: What's to learn? The man's been murdered. We know that.
0: Well, I might find some evidence.
8: What kind?
0: I have no idea. But I have to look.
8: You mean you're gonna look for something and you don't know what?
0: Yes, I... Suppose you could put it that way.
8: Hmm.
0: What was that, Miss Jones?
8: Nothing. Just...
3: Hello, Abe.
0: How are you, Tom?
3: Fine.
0: Sit down.
3: Doing anything?
0: Well, I'm about to take a run up to Darrow Farm. maybe some evidence.
3: Mm-hmm. Yeah. Evidence. Evidence of things not seen, as it says in Leviticus.
0: Hebrews.
3: Leaving soon?
0: Well, I'd like to get back before supper.
3: Hmm. You've taken the Jones case?
0: Yep. I was retained this morning.
3: Well, Abe, you think that's wise?
0: Wise? I'm a lawyer.
3: Well, you have to think of your career. You know, you gotta lose that case. It's plain as a cabbage on a rose bush. The boy's guilty.
0: Isn't that why we're having a trial?
3: No, we're having a trial because the law says he's gotta get one. But you know what the verdict's gonna be.
0: Tom, I'm surprised at you.
3: No, Abe. You're the surprising one. Now, look, you can't win. If you lose, you look bad because you're a loser. And if by some miracle... Yeah, you could have a miracle, because as Milton says, the age of miracles is forever here.
0: That was Carlyle.
3: Carlyle. Well, anyhow, if by a miracle you win, well, folks will resent it.
0: Why?
3: Well, the boy's so obviously guilty, people want him to hang. Look, Abe, I'm thinking of your future.
0: My future?
3: Yeah, you could have a great future in politics. I've seen you operate. Why, it was you single-handed got the state capitol move up here from Vandalia.
0: Oh, now, that's not really true.
3: It is. Now, Abe, you could go far.
0: Oh, no, not me.
3: Now, why do you say...
0: Don't look like a politician.
3: It's the way a politician's supposed to look, Abe.
0: That isn't so. He's got to look kind of solidly dignified, like old Daniel Webster. Sharp and smart, like Clay or Calhoun, or shrewd like Tom Benton, or even jolly like Steve Douglas. But he can't, he can't afford to be funny-looking like me.
3: Well, I wouldn't say it was all that funny-looking, Abe.
0: I'm too tall, too thin, and I'm too bony and gawky.
3: Ah, but you got all the brains.
0: Well, brains alone was never enough.
3: Abe, is there some way you could get out of trying this case? Now, I mean it for your own good. Cy Darrow was well-liked.
0: I wouldn't get out even if I could, Tom.
3: Cy was very well-liked, and folks are mad. You think about that.
0: Well, there's nothing to think about.
3: Well, just thought I'd paint you a picture. After all, as William Shakespeare said, forewarned is forearmed.
0: No, that was Miguel Cervantes.
9: Well, hello there, Abe.
0: Good day, Mr. Bennett.
9: What brings you out here, Abe?
0: Oh, I thought I'd come out here and look.
9: For what?
0: Oh, for anything I could find. I saw someone moving around in the house. Turns out to be you.
9: Well, I was his lawyer. I'm just getting his papers put together. Well, come in. Look around, if you like.
0: Thank you, Mr. Bennett.
9: Right here in the doorway is where he fell. I found the body, you know, in the morning. I'd come by to go over some contracts. And there he was, dead.
0: You going through his papers?
9: I'm trying to.
0: Mm-hmm. Anything missing?
9: Well, Abe, either stuff is missing or he hid him away somewhere.
0: What do you mean?
9: I mean, he didn't tell his lawyer everything. No client ever does. You're going to find that out.
0: Well, what would seem to be missing?
9: I haven't had a chance to go through it all, but I know for a fact he's been lending out money all over town. The way things are with the banks and all, he was the only one with hard cash.
0: Yes, I heard. Well, you could say there were plenty of folks who might have had a motive, Mr. Bennett.
9: Yeah, you could say that, Abe. But I think your man's going to pay the bill.
0: But he told me he never even came up here.
9: Now, I know, Abe. But when you've had as many clients as I have, you learn how easily they can lie to you.
0: It's hard to believe this boy isn't telling me the truth.
9: That's what makes it so dang difficult. Maybe he thinks he's telling you the truth. Abe, you're in trouble on this case. Admit it.
0: I never denied it.
9: Let's step outside, Abe.
0: What for?
9: We might find a way out of this problem. Now, Abe, yeah, just off to your left, leading to the road, there's a full acre, and it's planted in what?
0: Now, hold on, Mr. Bennett, that's a wild field.
9: No, that's a planted field, Abe.
0: But who? Who'd want to plant all those weeds and burrs and thistles?
9: They come from the seeds my client bought from your client.
0: That's hard to believe. Why?
9: Let's say your client's a sharper. Or he made an honest mistake. Don't matter. But he made my client mad. My old sire was ready to kill that boy on sight. Get my point?
0: Mr. Bennett, I think I do.
9: Now, taking it straight from there, you begin to see a new line of approach in the case?
0: Mr. Bennett, let me tell you, sir, I am eternally in your debt. To think, I had just considered this case was hopeless.
9: Hey, when everything looks hopeless, that's the time you really start to hope.
2: And, of course, that was a lesson that Abe Lincoln never forgot. Certainly in the years to come, he would be faced with more apparently hopeless situations than almost any other president. But our concern is with the case in hand. And what is the light that has suddenly dawned? Well, that will all be made visible when I return in just a few moments with Act Three. It is always surprising to consider that what we call psychology is a science of recent vintage. We speak so easily of things like the split personality, the other self, the protective falsehood, without realizing that these terms would be unintelligible to people who lived even 100 years ago. But although our forebears did not know these things intellectually, they could understand their implications. After all, Sigmund Freud was only 10 years old when Abe Lincoln died, yet Lincoln already sensed a great deal of what Freud was to discover.
8: No, Mr. Lincoln, he don't lie to me. That's one thing he don't do. He don't lie to me.
0: Emily, maybe he has no choice.
8: What do you mean?
0: Well, maybe he's afraid he'd lose you if you knew he was a murderer. What would you do if he confessed?
8: What would I do?
0: Would you leave him?
8: Well, I...
0: You see?
8: Oh, I'd raise up a storm, I guess. I'd holler and rip, but afterward, well, I'd stand by him.
0: Well, then you must convince him of that.
8: But will it save him?
0: At least it's a defense. I could plead it. This way, all I'm doing is begging the mercy of the court.
8: But will it work?
0: Self-defense always gives a man a chance.
8: How much of a chance?
0: Well, I'm a lawyer, Emily. I'm not a prophet, but we can get witnesses to prove that Cy Darrow was furious with Franklin.
8: But why?
0: Because Franklin had sold him nothing but weeds.
8: How do you know?
0: I was up there, Emily. I saw them. A strange kind of growth for this part of the country. Brambles and burrs and weeds.
8: It really wasn't Frank's fault, Mr. Lincoln. He just doesn't know.
0: But Cyrus Darrow was boiling mad. Now, oddly enough, this could create some sympathy for Franklin.
8: How? They'll all think Frank was a swindler.
0: Well, maybe not a swindler, more of a sharper.
8: Oh, what's the difference?
0: Well, Emily, you have to know these old horse traders up here. They might even admire him.
8: Why?
0: Because he's done something nobody else was ever able to bring off.
8: What's that?
0: He got the better of Cy Darrow in a deal. And he went up to see Cy to brazen it out, being careful, of course, to bring his pistol. The fact that the pistol was given to him by General Harrison won't hurt either.
8: Well, then, you think we've got a chance?
0: Yes, Emily, I would say, what with one thing and another, we've got a fighting chance.
7: No!
8: No? What do you mean, no?
7: You heard, Emily, I said no.
8: But Mr. Lincoln just explained.
7: I know what Mr. Lincoln just explained.
8: Don't you understand? If you don't plead self-defense, you're sure to hang.
7: Well, I ain't gonna do it.
8: Why?
7: I told you once. I told you 1,000 times. I wasn't there.
8: But Frank...
7: I didn't kill him.
8: I give up. What can you do with him, Mr. Lincoln?
7: Mr. Lincoln, would you want me to get up there on that stand and tell a lie?
0: Is it a lie, Franklin? You mean you didn't kill Cy Darrow in self-defense?
7: Huh. Here's a hole to be in. A man's wife won't believe him. His lawyer won't believe him.
8: Frank, we only
0: Franklin,
8: want...
0: I can only plead the defense my client gives me. Since I wasn't at the scene of the crime when the murder took place, I don't know what happened.
7: Well, I don't know neither. I wasn't there myself. I was asleep in bed in my room at Fellman's Tavern.
8: But, Franklin, nobody's gonna believe that.
7: Well, ain't that what I got a lawyer for, so we can make folks believe me? Or is this case too tough for you, Mr. Lincoln?
0: Well, it's tough enough.
7: Hey, did you find anything up there at Darrow's place?
0: How'd you know I was up there?
7: Well, look at your pants.
0: Oh, yeah.
7: Yeah, them little burrs. Almost too small to see, unless you're looking for them. Yes, sir, you'll be picking them off your pants legs for weeks.
0: I thought I'd gotten rid of most of them.
7: No, sir, they're hidden where you can't even see them. And some of the seeds, why, they'll even germinate on the clothes, seems like. You better boil those pants.
0: Well, thank you.
7: I guess Darrow was right, Emily. We did sell him weeds. I didn't mean to, Mr. Lincoln. It's just that Corporal Fulda would have known what to do. He said you had to wash the seed in something called alkali. I don't even know what it is.
8: What are you going to do now, Mr. Lincoln?
0: Tell me, who else was in the tavern when you came in?
7: Well, I told you, just Mr. Fellman and Mr. Barnes.
0: Nobody else?
7: No, sir.
0: You positive?
7: I'll swear to it.
0: Well, do you know anyone in the town?
7: No, sir. Not a single solitary soul.
8: Why do you ask?
0: Well, Emily, it's about time I started asking questions.
8: But you've been asking questions all along.
0: No, not the right questions, and I haven't been asking the right people either.
9: Well, Abe, I can only tell you the boy insists on having a rope put around his neck.
0: Well, he refuses to plead self-defense.
9: In my opinion, he'd rather die having his wife think he's not a murderer.
0: I believe him.
9: It can be a dangerous business when you start believing clients.
0: It can even be a more dangerous business when you don't.
9: What can I do for you, Abe?
0: You been through all the size papers yet?
9: All I was able to turn up.
0: Would either Tom Fellman or Ephraim Barnes vote him money?
9: Well, now, Abe, this is a lawyer-client relationship. You asking me to break it?
0: Well, the client's dead, Mr. Bennett. And I'm not asking out of idle curiosity.
9: Yes, he did have a mortgage on Fellman's.
0: I thought Tom Fellman owned the place free and clear. It's been a moneymaker for years.
9: Don't you know there's been a panic on? There ain't a nickel's worth of cash to be had.
0: Well, why would Tom Fellman go to Side Darrow when he could get money at bank rates from his good friend Ephraim Barnes?
9: Banks don't have it either, Abe.
0: Did you find any papers for either Tom or Ephraim?
9: What are you trying to say, Abe?
0: I'm just asking, Mr. Bennett.
9: To answer your question, no. There was no papers for either one of them.
0: And yet, they both owed him money.
9: I'm reasonably sure of it, Abe.
0: Mm. Well, thank you, Mr. Bennett. Good afternoon, gentlemen.
3: Well, Abe.
1: Afternoon, Abe.
3: Have a drink. How's the law business coming?
0: Slow.
3: Well, slow but sure moves mighty mountains. Aristotle.
0: Euripides.
3: Abe, I swear one day I'm going to catch you.
0: We have some business to discuss.
1: At my office only.
0: This is legal business, Ephraim.
1: Then I'd rather discuss it at your office.
0: It has to do with the upcoming trial of Franklin Jones.
1: In that case, I don't discuss it at all. I'm scheduled to be presiding judge, you know.
0: I don't think so, Ephraim.
1: Well, what you saying? You can see the calendar.
0: I'm going to ask you to disqualify yourself, Ephraim.
3: What are you saying, Abe? Eve here is one of the finest judges.
1: Abe, don't you believe I'm a fair man?
0: It's nothing personal, Ephraim.
1: Well, then why...
0: Well, to begin with, you're a material witness.
1: Who is?
0: You are. You and Tom here, you're the ones that... The only ones who heard Tom ask for the whereabouts of Cy Darrow. And who heard Tom threaten to kill him.
1: Yeah, well, I...
0: Well, you can't be a judge and a witness at the same time, can you?
1: Yeah, but you...
0: Besides, there's more to it than that.
3: What are you driving at, Abe?
0: Well, my client insists that he's not guilty.
3: Well, now, you wouldn't expect him to admit it, now, would you?
0: Yes, if he were guilty, I would, especially since I found a way he could plead guilty and still save his neck at the same time.
1: What's that?
0: Self-defense. Old Cy was more than mad at him. Mad enough to kill him. But the boy refuses to take that defense, which proves to me that he's a young man of his word, and I have to respect that word.
3: Abe, if Franklin Jones didn't kill Cy Darrow, who in thunder did?
0: Well, we'll have to sit down, the three of us, and reason together. If Franklin didn't kill Cy, who did? We know somebody did, because Cy's dead.
1: I'd like you to come straight and tell me exactly what you're driving at, Abe.
0: Well, it couldn't be suicide. After all, how would Cy get a hold of Frank's pistol?
3: Well, what motive would Cy have for doing away with himself?
0: None. But you can't be too careful in these things. You have to explore every possibility.
1: Yeah, but you also have to be headed someplace.
0: Now, don't be impatient, Ephraim. I am. So if it wasn't Frank, who else could it be? Who else knew Frank was in town? Who else knew Frank was mad enough to go to Cy's place with a pistol? Who else did even know that Frank had a pistol? The answer? Either one of you two.
3: Well, now, hold on there, Abe. Are you saying that Eve here, or me, could have killed Cy Darrow? Huh? Well? Abe, I am your best friend in town. How could you even think...
1: Abe, I thought you was always a man of good sense. But this is monstrous.
0: Have either of you gentlemen been up to see Cy lately? Well?
3: Well, I ain't been up to Cy Darrow's place since I bought a pony from him in, 33... No, he was 34. Well, yeah, it's been 3 years.
0: Ephraim?
1: It's been at least a year since I had occasion to visit Cy's farm.
0: Where'd you transact your business?
1: Whatever business we would transact, we would do at the bank.
0: Gentlemen, one of you two is lying.
1: Hey, now look here.
3: You want to be careful now, Abe. Friendship only excuses just so much.
0: Let me borrow that chair. Now, I'm going to put my foot up on the seat of it.
3: What for?
1: Oh, come on, let's humor him. He's mad.
0: You'll notice that the lower part of my trouser leg is covered with very tiny little sticky burrs.
3: Yeah? So?
0: So these are typical of a growth that occurs only in northern Florida or southern Georgia. You can't find them anywhere else in the country except at Cy Darrow's farm.
3: Well, now, what's that got to do with the price of tea in China?
0: They grew from seeds sold to Darrow by mistake, by Franklin Jones.
3: I still don't see what you're driving at.
0: I was up there just before. That's how they got all over my pants leg. Now, we'll each of you gentlemen... Please place his foot up on the chair.
1: I'll be hanged if I do.
0: Is that a prophecy, Ephraim?
3: Eve, them little burrs, them sticky little burrs. You got them on your... Ephraim, if you wasn't up at the Darrow place, how'd them little burrs get all over your pants?
1: Pour me a drink, Tom.
3: Eve, you was always an honest man.
1: Yeah. For 50 years, I've been honest as the day is long. And where did it get me? I didn't speculate. I didn't hedge. I guarded my customers' money. And I got wiped out. I had to borrow from Cy Darrow. And he was going to take away my bank. Well, this boy came marching in here and...
0: And you decided to steal his pistol. And kill Darrow yourself.
1: Well, it wasn't that clear cut. You know, it just worked out. And I found my notes and destroyed them. Yours too, Tom.
0: Ephraim, a man like you, could you really let that boy hang for you? Could you?
1: Abe, I'd like to think that in the end, I wouldn't let that boy hang for me. I'd like to think that.
0: Would your conscience let you?
1: Conscience? Abe, when you face the rope, you know the saying, conscience does make cowards of us all.
3: Cervantes?
0: No, Shakespeare.
1: You're a good lawyer, Abe. Would you defend me?
0: Ephraim, you mean... You want me? Why, you could have anyone, even Stephen Douglas.
1: I want you, Abe. Nobody but you.
0: Thank you, Ephraim. I'm grateful. I'm humbly grateful.
2: Well, the case went to trial with a new judge and a new defendant. And the young lawyer, Abe Lincoln, argued ably and well. And the result was a hung jury. But as Abe Lincoln said afterwards, better a hung jury than a hung client. Franklin and Emily Jones, Tom Fellman, Ephraim Barnes, they are all obscure footnotes in the book of Abraham Lincoln's life. And yet, these are some of the nameless, unknown people who helped shape his character. All around us are young men and women whom we, in our anonymous fashion, are also molding by our precept and by our example. And we are molding them into what? Think about it. Our cast included Keir DeLay, Jennifer Harmon, Paul Hecht, Joe Silver, and Robert Dryden. The entire production was under the direction of Hyman Brown. This is E.G. Marshall inviting you to return to our Mystery Theater for another adventure in the macabre. Until next time, pleasant dreams.

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1: Hi, babe. Oh, I was just calling you to tell you I'm probably going to have to get up at the butt crack of dawn tomorrow. I think Patsy backed out on your mom. She...
2: Damn it, John. I lost that frickin' steel line. Shit.
1: Okay. It's all right. Go fucking find it.
2: Shit. I'm looking, man.
1: Fuck.
2: See, I told you my head don't work right.
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1: And like this.
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0: 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It's a light, bright and breezy mix of music with lots of interviews from your favourite stars of the 60s, 70s and 80s. I love tracking down and chatting to the people who make the music, and I can think of nothing better than putting a smile on your face as together we relive some of the best days of our collective youth. 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Right here on Northeast Philadelphia Community Radio, your neighbourhood voice.
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0: 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It's a light, bright and breezy mix of music with lots of interviews from your favourite stars of the 60s, 70s and 80s. I love tracking down and chatting to the people who make the music, and I can think of nothing better than putting a smile on your face as together we relive some of the best days of our collective youth. 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
5: 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The nuttiest sound around. 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

0: 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It's a light, bright and breezy mix of music with lots of interviews from your favourite stars of the 60s, 70s and 80s. 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Right here on Northeast Philadelphia Community Radio, your neighbourhood voice.
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0: 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It's a light, bright and breezy mix of music with lots of interviews from your favourite stars of the 60s, 70s and 80s. I love tracking down and chatting to the people who make the music, and I can think of nothing better than putting a smile on your face as together we relive some of the best days of our collective youth. Join me, won't you? Right here on Northeast Philadelphia Community Radio, your neighbourhood voice.
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Greetings and welcome to this week's edition of Reggae Through the Decades with me, Chris Dunn. We are going to start off in 1963 on today's show, and I've got you this Prince Buster track that was called Madness. It's a ska track written and produced by himself and backed by his famous session musicians known as the Prince Buster All-Stars. Born Cecil Campbell on Orange Street in Kingston, he started out following the sound systems, the great Sebastian, and eventually was hired by Clement Dodd on his Downbeat sound system. His job there was helping Dodds identify the singles that Arthur Duke Reed was importing for his rival Trojan sound system. He's a Jamaica singer, songwriter, producer, and the records he released in the 60s influenced and shaped the course of Jamaican music and created a legacy of work for which could be drawn upon later by reggae and ska artists. This song, Madness, was covered in the 70s ska revival by the British ska band Madness. So here comes Prince Buster and Madness.

Although not the Skatalites' only composer, Don was the most prolific of all in the ska era, with at least 200 tunes to his name within a year. He became a household name in Jamaica before suffering mental health problems, and on the 2nd of January 1965, he was accused of murdering his living lover, Anita Margarita Malhoud. He was found guilty of her murder and ruled criminally insane and imprisoned at Bellevue Asylum in Kingston, where he remained until his death 4 years later. So let's play this instrumental. Here comes Don Drummond and the Skatalites with Man in the Street.

From 1965, we got a legendary ska artist, Laurel Akin, a Cuban-Jamaican singer and one of the pioneers of ska music. He's often referred to as the godfather of ska. And we're going to play you this track called Walk the Street of Glory that was recorded with Vincent Edwards and George King Edwards of the King Edwards record label. He moved to Jamaica with his family in 1938, and in the 50s he became one of Jamaica's first recording artists, standing on the edge between R&B, boogie and ska. In 1960, Akin moved to the UK, where he recorded a number of hits on Blue Beat record label, before returning to Jamaica in 1963. Shortly after his return to England, he stayed here until his death. So here comes Laurel Akin with Walk the Street of Glory.

Now we're going to transition from The Godfather of Ska to The Godfather of Rocksteady. It's Mr. Alton Ellis with his 1966 track Girl I've Got a Date, recorded with producer Arthur Duke Reed and backed by the Treasure Isle session musicians known as Tommy McCook and the Supersonics. Born Alton Ellis in Trenchtown, Kingston, Ellis was raised in a musical family and was a Jamaican singer-songwriter, one of the innovators of the Rocksteady era. He was the older brother to reggae singer Hortense Alice, and Alton initially recorded with Clement Dodd, but he left Studio One due to payment reasons and signed a contract with Dodd's biggest rival, Arthur Duke Reed at Treasure Isle. Reed's good connections in the UK allowed Alton to get well distributed through Trojan UK Records and become one of the most popular Jamaican singers. So here comes Alton Ellis and the Flames with Girl, I've Got a Date.

Coming up now, we've got a Rocksteady classic from Robert Livingston, a.k.a. Dandy, known as Rudy, A Message to You. Robert came up with the idea of the song in about 10 minutes and recorded it within 20 minutes at Maximum Sound Studio on the Old Kent Road in London with engineer Vic Keary. And whilst recording the song, Livingston decided that he wanted a trombone player to feature on the song, and he contacted his friend Rico Rodriguez. The song saw a revival in the ska revival of the 70s when British reggae band The Specials re-released the song, reaching number 10 on the UK single charts. Of course, The Specials also had trombonist Rico Rodriguez on the track. So here comes the original, 1967, Dandy Livingston and Rudy, A Message to You.

Coming up now from 1968, we've got a Studio One classic from the artists Bob Andy and Marcia Griffiths, recording as Bob and Marcia with their hit, Really Together. Now, Bob and Marcia were also together again in the 70s when they recorded with Harry Johnson, but this is the original lineup. This is where Marcia Griffiths was spotted by Clement Dodd, offered a recording contract, and his first job was to put her with four male artists. Here comes Bob and Marcia with Really Together.

From 1969, we've got a Gay Lads tracker. It's called Rocket to Me, recorded with producer Vincent Randy Chin at Randy's Records. Now, the Gay Lads were a Jamaican vocal group. They were one of the top rocksteady vocal groups active in Jamaica in a 10-year period between 63 and 73. The group were formed around 1964 when Winston Delano Stewart, B.B. Seaton and Morris Roberts formed the group. And in 1970, Delano Stewart left the band for a solo career. He was replaced by Howard Barrett. The band finished as a duo in 1972 when B.B. Seaton also left to pursue a solo career. So here comes the Gay Lads with Rocket to Me.

And ending our look at 70s reggae this week will be an instrumental. It's from the Jamaican band Harry J All-Stars, and it's a track called Liquidator that was produced by Harry Johnson's studio house band and reached number 9 in the UK single charts in November of 1969. First, the history regarding the song. The instrumental was originally used by Tony Scott for his song What Am I To Do, and Harry Johnson bought the rights from Scott. He quickly licensed it to Trojan UK Records and credited it to his studio house band, the Harry J All-Stars. Musicians involved in the recording include the core of the Hippie Boys, that's bassist family man Aston Barrett, drummer Carlton Barrett, and guitarist Alva Lewis. Now, the organ was played by Winston Wright. The song The Liquidator is a popular tune for players at UK football teams to run out onto the pitch. It's played at every home game for Chelsea, Wycombe Wanderers, Yeovil Town, Northampton Town, Wolverhampton Wanderers, West Bromwich Albion and St Johnson, which I believe must make it the most played reggae instrumental ever. So here comes Harry J All-Stars with Liquidator.

We're now entering the 70s, and starting us off will be the Maytals with a track called Dr. Lester, African Doctor, a song written by Toots Hibbert and recorded with Leslie Kong at Beverly Records. The Maytals, Frederick Toots Hibbert, the frontman of the group, Henry Raleigh Gordon and Nathaniel Jerry Matthias, provide harmonies and backing vocals. They started out in 1962 and split in 1982, and Toots kept the group going until his death in 2020. Toots and the Maytals are a Jamaican musical group, one of the best known ska and rocksteady vocal group, winners of the Jamaican Song Festival competition 3 times. The Maytals are responsible for some of the biggest hits in reggae history that include the songs Pressure Drops, Sweet and Dandy and 5446, That's My Number. So here comes the Maytals with Dr. Lester, African Doctor.

0: 1972, and we've got Big Youth with Cool Breeze that was recorded with top producer Derek Harriott and backed by his studio musicians, the Crystal Lights. Manly Augustus Buchanan, better known as Big Youth, is a Jamaican DJ, mostly known for his work during the 70s. Before beginning his musical career, he worked as a diesel mechanic at the Kingston Sheraton Hotel, where he developed his toasting skills. He started to perform at dances, initially influenced by U-Roy, and became a regular on the Lord Tippertone sound system. By 1970, becoming a resident DJ and attracting the attention of Kingston record producers, his early singles for producers such as Jimmy Radway, Lee Scratch Perry and Phil Pratt were artistically and commercially unsuccessful. But in 1972, he began working with Augustus Guzzy Clark, who recorded using rhythms that was more in tune with the vibes of the street of Kingston. So here comes Big Youth with Cool Breeze using the Stop That Train rhythm.
1: Man, oh man, hotter than sharp, as I would say. You hit the man for 3 million right to your turds. Cool Breeze ain't that baby cold, you know.

From 1972, we have a track from Shorty the President with Mash Up the Residents, a UK reggae chart number one. Jamaican DJ Shorty the President may have been one of the more obscure figures to rise from the Kingston sound system scene, but the impact he made on vinyl recordings during the 70s is no less important than his work remains coveted by reggae connoisseurs. He was born Derek Thompson in rural Trelawney in 1949. Like many of his peers, he moved to the Jamaican capital as a teenager in search of better opportunities. As he gravitated to the Rastafari faith, an affiliation with the sound system Conquering Lion sparked interest from producer Rupi Edwards, who produced his debut hit President Mash Up the Residents using the My Conversation rhythm.

from 1972. Now we've got the Uniques with Mother and Child Reunion, released in the UK by Trojan UK Records. The Uniques here were in their second stage of lineup with vocalists Slim Sliff, Jimmy Riley and Lloyd Chalmers. The song's a cover version of a Paul Simon hit called Mother and Child Reunion, and it was released by Trojan Records. Here they are, the Uniques.

1973, we got another toaster. It's this time Dennis Al Capone with Teacher Children, recorded with producer Arthur Duke Reed, where the musicians are Tommy McCook and the Supersonics. Born Dennis Smith, Jamaican reggae DJ and producer. Born in Clarendon, Jamaica, he initially trained as a welder and worked for the Jamaican Public Services. Inspired by the big sound systems that he had visited in his youth, such as those run by Arthur Duke Reed and Clement Dodd, and of course Prince Buster, and particularly King Tubby's hometown hi-fi. He set up his own called the El Paso Sound System in 1969, and he caught the attention of producer Keith Hudson, who asked him to record for him, starting with a track called Marker Version. It was in 1970 that Smith then moved on to Clement Cox on Dodge Studio One, where he decided to change his name to Dennis Al Capone, and then on to Duke Reed, where he was employed as a DJ on a series of singles from 1971 to 72, and in that period he recorded approximately 100 singles. So here comes Dennis Al Capone and Teach the Children.

1974, we've got a cover version of a Freda Payne song called Band of Gold from Marcia Griffiths. Now, Marcia started her career in 64, singing on stage with Byron Lee and the Dragonaires. Her performance was sufficiently impressive that the following day, Ronnie Nasrallah and Clement Dodds both offered her recording contracts, and she chose to record with Clement Dodds Studio One. There, he put her with a series of other male vocalists as a duo, the likes of Tony Gregory, Bob Marley, Bob Andy and Jeff Dixon. In 68, she went solo and had early success with a song called Feel Like Jumping. And from 1970 to 74, she worked again with Bob Andy as the duo Bob and Marcia. In 74 to 81, she was a member of the I3s, a trio of backing singers, who supported Bob Marley and the Wailers. And she continued to record as a solo artist, working with the likes of Sonia Pottinger and Joseph Hukim, among many of her producers she's worked with. So here comes that cover version of Freda Payne's Band of Gold from Marcia Griffiths.

1974, we got a cover version from the Cimarrons with a track that was written by Jimmy Cliff called You Can Get It If You Really Want, released through Trojan UK Records. This song was previously covered by Desmond Dekker in 1970, but the Cimarrons were a British reggae band formed in 1967. In their early years, they mostly accompanied Jamaican artists on tour in England, such as the pioneers Derek Morgan and Nicky Thomas. The group has used many aliases, including the Hot Rod All-Stars, The Opening, The Prophets, The Settlers, that made them famous among the skinheads reggae here in the UK. Here comes the Cimarrons with You Can Get It If You Really Want.

1977, and it's another cover version. It's from T.T. Ross and a song called I Will that was a big British lovers rock hit, and she's known for her 1970s cover versions. After beginning to record in the mid-70s, including singles recorded as duets with Gene Rondo, T.T. Ross found success on the British reggae charts in 1975. She had many other successes, all with cover versions, especially the version of John Lennon's Imagine in 1978. She's one of the few white singers in the genre, and she was known as the White Lady of Reggae. So here we now have a cover of the song I Will that was a big hit for Dean Martin, but this time it's from T.T. Ross.

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7: Next up is Lion Youth, who was born Clarence Williamson. Now, he released some 14 singles and an album, but the single we're going to listen to is Rat Cutter Bottle. It was one of the most outstanding roots tunes of 1981 and earned him the title of the UK's answer to Jamaica's Gregory Isaacs. This is a 12-inch version, Lion Youth and Rat Cut a Bottle.

1982, and topping the UK reggae charts was Reggae George with the song Three Wicked Men. Born George Davey, he recorded initially as part of the duo George and Neville that did a few tunes for Leslie Kong before going solo and being known as Reggae George. Well, he met Winston Niney Holness, for whom he recorded Trodden, and this was Reggae George's first major hit, and it appeared in the reggae charts and achieved him international acclaim. Now, the song Three Wicked Men was a record that was released on Bob Marley's offshoot record label, Tuff Gong Records. The actual engineer on this is Rita Marley, with the assistance of Silver Morris. So here comes UK reggae chart number one from Reggae George, Three Wicked Men.

It's time now for a Aswad track, and this one comes from 1983, called Roots Rockin'. Aswad were one of the most successful roots reggae groups in the UK, formed in the late 70s. But their lineup changed quite a bit, and their most successful and most recognised lineup is the lineup that includes Brinsley Ford, Tony Robinson, and Angus Gow. Now, the group enjoyed a UK number one hit in 1988 with Don't Turn Around, and they have been nominated for Grammy Awards 3 times. So it's back to 1983. Here comes Aswad with Roots Rockin', that they also played live at the 1985 UK Reggae Sunsplash Festival that was held at the Crystal Palace.

Got a track here from Half Pint. It's from 1984 and it's called Money Man's Skank. Now, Half Pint born Kingston, real name Lyndon Andrew Roberts, Jamaican dancehall, reggae and reggae singer. He comes from West Kingston's famous Rose Lane, a community which has produced reggae acts such as Bob Marley, Dennis Brown, Peter Tosh, Lee Scratch Perry and Toots Hibbert. Half Pint began singing in the school choir in 76 and he sought work as a vocalist within the Jamaican music industry. He toured the island with various sound systems including Black Scorpio, King Jammies, Gemini and Lee's Unlimited, and also the Kilimanjaro. He subsequently worked with record producers such as Errol Marshall, Errol Lewis, King Jammy, Sly and Robbie, George Fang, Jack Scorpio, Bobby Digital Dixon, and he's collaborated with artists such as Garnet, Silk, Tony Rebel and the Tamlins. His first single, Sally, was released in 83 and made number one. So here comes the track Money Man Skank, recorded with King Jammy, dancehall music at its best.

From 1986, we have Black Uhura, a roots reggae group formed in 1972 in Kingston, Jamaica. One of the most popular reggae acts ever, and the first one to win a Grammy Award in 1985 with an album called Anthem. The group was initially founded by Derek Ducky Simpson, Don Carlos and Rudolph Garth Dennis, and the group rose to fame in the 80s when they joined the rhythm section of Sly Dunbar and Robbie Shakespeare, and the vocalist Michael Rose joined as lead singer. After Michael Rose left the group, he was replaced by other singers like Junior Reed and Andrew Bees. So we're going to play you this song. It's called Fit Ye Haffy Fit. It comes off the album Brutal, and it features musicians Sly Dunbar and Robbie Shakespeare. Here is Black Uhura.

So I mentioned the sound systems in the description of the song, and it kind of got me thinking, now, what artist came from sound systems? And one of the best sound systems that was around at the time was the Saxon Studio International sound system that produced artists like Papa Levi, Smiley Culture and Maxi Priest. So let's take Maxi Priest. He was voted Britain's best reggae singer. He also is one of only two reggae artists to have a Billboard chart number one in America, the other group being UB40. And I'm going to play you this classic Maxi Priest track next. This is the one that really cemented him as being a British reggae lovers rock singer. It's a cover version of the Cat Stevens song, Wide World.

time now to visit the 90s, and we're going to be playing you a series of Jamaican number ones. We're going to start off with Shubba Ranks featuring Crystal with his number one single called Twice My Age, recorded with top dancehall producer Mr. Augustus Guzzy Clark. This song was released earlier in 1988 as part of an album which was called Rapping with the Ladies from Shubba Ranks. So here it is, Twice My Age, Shubba Ranks featuring Crystal, the Jamaican number one from 1990.

And it's going to be from 1991, Fire Burning by Marcia Griffiths, that topped the charts. Cover version of the Bob Andy classic, originally from 1974. The song was recorded by Marcia with producer Donovan Germain at Penthouse Records. She was awarded with the Order of Distinction Award for her contribution to Jamaican music in 2014. However, that was 49 years after she started recording music. So here's Marcia Griffiths and Fire Burning.

from 93, we have the legendary performer, Mr. Beresford Hammond, and his top single that topped the charts in 93 called Putting Up Resistance. It came off the album of the same name. It was produced by Tappazuki, and it's one of two number one singles that he had for the year. So here he is, Bez Hammond from 93 with Putting Up Resistance.

Next, from 1994, we have Richie Stevens and Hot Lady. Richard Stevenson, Jamaican R&B dancehall and reggae singer and producer, worked in the early 90s as part of the twice Grammy Award winning act Soul to Soul. He also recorded at Motown, and his reggae recordings can be traced back to VP Records before establishing his own record label, Pot of Gold Records. In the late 90s, he released dancehall singles such as Winner, Bust the Place, Stop Them, Legacy, Come Give Me Your Love, and this top number one single from 1994 called Hot Lady.

0: Now, from 1996, we have General Degrees with When I Hold You Tonight, that was recorded with top producer Steely and Clevey on the Studio 2000 record label. General Degree is a Jamaican dancehall DJ and record producer. Born in the Manchester Parish of Jamaica, he started work as a tailor before beginning a career in music in the late 80s. His stage name reflects the influences of fellow dancehall icon General Trees, and he's had many successes through the 90s with singles like this one that's called When I Hold You Tonight, that topped the Jamaican reggae charts in 1996.
1: Hello.
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1: Oh.

Concluding this week's edition of the show will be the number one single from 1997 called You're No Ready For This Yet, Boy by Tonya Stevens. Tonya, a Jamaican reggae singer and DJ, emerged on the dancehall scene in the late 90s. She's most known for this hit, with which Stevens achieved international recognition. She began recording in the mid-90s for producers such as Dave Kelly and Philip Fattis Burrell, and her early material was lyrically typical of dancehall and drew comparison with Lady Saw, along with whom she was proclaimed as the top female dancehall artist from Jamaica in 1998 by the Washington Post. So here it is, You're No Ready For This Yet, Boy, number one single from 1997 from Tonya Stevens.

0: And that wraps up another edition of the show. So firstly, may I thank you for listening. Do hope you enjoyed the show. And I look forward to your company again, same time, same place next week. So until then, stay safe, and it's goodbye from me. Goodbye.
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Rowena was an artist's daughter, the deeper image shook her up. Dee's mother left her father, took his money and his truck. Debbie Ray had no such problems, perfect Norman Rockwell home. Rowena, 16, had a

0: 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I chose you to end this list. 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

0: Everybody loves a mystery. 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